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5: Weather. Here's your updated News Channel 20 Storm Team forecast. Overcast skies tonight with a chance for storms. Lows around 62. Winds out of the southwest around 5 miles per hour. Slight chance of rain showers tomorrow. High temperatures reach up to 80. Sunshine mixed with clouds at times. 59 tomorrow night, mainly clear. I'm meteorologist Carol Foster on 98.7 WNNS. 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
2: Lauterbach Man here, proudly standing above my busy seven bays on Wabash. 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

0: Wednesday at 8 on The Morning Routine, Rocky and Lisi talk to the people that make it all happen in Springfield and beyond. 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
7: Springfield weather. Here is your updated News Channel 20 Storm Team forecast. Chance of thunderstorms tonight, otherwise mainly cloudy skies expected. Lows dip down to above 62. Southwesterly winds around 5 miles per hour. Slight chance for showers tomorrow. Daytime highs approaching 80. Sunshine mixed with clouds at times. I'm meteorologist Kara Foster on 98.7 WNNS. Right now, it's 75 degrees.

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0: Bash at noon, Neon Rodeo, the Pleads, and Lick Creek. 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
7: Here is your updated News Channel 20 Storm Team forecast. Chance of thunderstorms tonight, otherwise mainly cloudy skies expected. Lows dip down to about 62. Southwesterly winds around 5 miles per hour. Slight chance for showers tomorrow. Daytime highs approaching 80. Sunshine mixed with clouds at times. I'm meteorologist Kara Foster on 98.7 WNNS. Currently, it's 73 degrees.

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Here is your updated News Channel 20 Storm Team forecast. Chance for storms tonight, otherwise cloudy skies expected. Lows level off around 62. Winds out of the southwest around 5 miles per hour. Sunshine mixed with clouds at times tomorrow. Chance for storms. Daytime highs approaching 80. I'm meteorologist Laura Lockwood. I'm 98.7 WNNS. Currently 72.

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0: noon, Neon Rodeo, The Fleas, and Lick Creek. 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
7: Here's your updated News Channel 20 Storm Team forecast. Lows level off around 62 overnight under cloudy skies with a chance of thunderstorms. Southwesterly winds around 5 miles per hour. Sunshine mixed with clouds at times. Sunday, chance of thunderstorms. High temperatures reach up to 80. I'm meteorologist Laura Lockwood on 98.7 WNNS. 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

0: In case you slept in, we're jealous. Also, here's what you missed on the morning routine with Rocky and Lacey.
1: The UK had a major, major oops moment. 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
2: Here's your updated News Channel 20 storm team forecast. Lows level off around 62 overnight under cloudy skies with a chance of thunderstorms. Southwesterly winds around 5 miles per hour. Sunshine mixed with clouds at times. Sunday, chance of thunderstorms. High temperatures reach up to 80. I'm meteorologist Laura Lockwood on 98.7 WNNS. Currently 70.

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0: 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We have our topic of the day throughout the morning show. 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
1: Lauterbach Man here, proudly standing above my busy 7Bs on Wabash. 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I've been looking at our wonderful city for decades upon decades. Many things have changed, but other things have not. We love Abe. We aren't shy about covering things in cheese, then adding toast, then cheese, then fries, then cheese, then, well, you know what I'm talking about. 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Cars going from the airport to the universities, from North Dirksen to South Veterans, crisscrossing from farmland to downtown, waving at tourists and trusted politicians. Abe. And if Abe were here today, he'd say, "Who's the tall guy?" And I'd say, "I'm Lauterbach Man, and I'm at your service." And if an imaginary Abe Lincoln driving a car can trust us, you can too. Lauterbach Tire on Wabash. Drive safely now.
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0: 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Springfield weather. Here's your updated News Channel 20 Storm Team forecast.
1: Lows level off around 62, overnight under cloudy skies with a chance of thunderstorms. Southwesterly winds around 5 miles per hour. Sunshine mixed with clouds at times. Sunday, chance of thunderstorms. High temperatures reach up to 80. I'm meteorologist Laura Lockwood on 98.7 WNNS. Currently 69.

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0: 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Also, here's what you missed on the morning routine with Rocky and Lacey.
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1: Here's your updated News Channel 20 Storm Team forecast.
2: Lows up a lot around 62 overnight under cloudy skies with a chance of thunderstorms. Southwesterly winds around 5 miles per hour. Sunshine mixed with clouds at times. Sunday, chance of thunderstorms. High temperatures reach up to 80. I'm meteorologist Laura Lockwood on 98.7 WNNS. Currently 68.

0: before you go, there's something I want you to have.
1: Oh, it's beautiful. 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
0: Yeah, yes it is.
1: But I thought the old lady dropped it into the ocean in the air.
0: Well,

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0: Wednesday at 8 on The Morning Routine, Rocky and Lacey talk to the people that make it all happen in Springfield and beyond. Keep up with what's happening in the 217 on the Circle of Friends at 98.7 WNNS. 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

0: noon, Neon Rodeo, the Pleats, and Lick Creek. 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A big carnival, midway games, the 21st Annual Little Flower Heritage Day Summer Fest, May 29th through the 31st.
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2: Here's your updated News Channel 20 Storm Team forecast. Chance for storms overnight, otherwise cloudy skies expected. Lows dip down to about 62. Southwest winds around 5 miles per hour. A blend of clouds and sun Sunday. Chance of thunderstorms. High temperatures reach up to 80. I'm meteorologist Ulora Lockwood on 98.7 WNNS. 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

0: case you slept in, we're jealous. Also, here's what you missed on the morning routine with Rocky and Lacey.
1: The UK had a major, major oops moment. 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They have something similar, but for the death of the king, which is wild to think about.

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1: Here is your updated News Channel 20 Storm Team forecast. Chance for storms overnight. Otherwise, cloudy skies expected. Lows dip down to about 62. Southwest winds around 5 miles per hour. A blend of clouds and sun Sunday. Chance of thunderstorms. High temperatures reach up to 80. I'm meteorologist Ulora Lockwood on 98.7 WNNS. Right now, it's 67 degrees.

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Here's your updated News Channel 20 Storm Team forecast. A blend of clouds and sun today with a chance of thunderstorms. High temperatures reach up to 80. Winds out of the north around 5 miles per hour. Clear skies with fog and spots tonight. Lows dip down to about 57. I'm meteorologist Laura Lockwood on 98.7 WNNS. 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
11: Welcome in to another edition of Talk of the Town. I am your host, Mike Widmacher. Hope you're enjoying your Memorial Day weekend thus far. In this edition of Talk of the Town, we'll be featuring a conversation that PM Springfield had with Illinois State Treasurer Mike Frericks, as well as a conversation that Sam Madoni and the crew from AM Springfield had with State Senator Doris Turner. We'll begin with PM Springfield sitting down with State Treasurer Mike Frericks, where they talk about a variety of subjects, including those focused on the state and the college funding and the college programs that they have for that. Here's that conversation between Patrick Finkston and State Treasurer Mike Frericks.
12: Mike Frericks, the state treasurer, who spent how many years in the state senate?
13: 8 years in the state senate. It felt like a long run, but I've now spent more years as treasurer than I did as a senator.
12: How about that?
13: Yeah, if I get reelected this fall and sworn back in, I will be the longest serving state treasurer in Illinois history.
12: That's
13: breaking Judy Bartopinka's record.
1: Well, I mean, you know my adoration for her, but, Mike and I go way back as a champagne guy. I think we met for the first time in 2004 or 5 or something like that. So appreciate you taking some time. I know you guys are doing some things. We'll get into some of these legislative things and some political things if we have some time. But I know you guys have a few things moving here at the end of session, including I guess explain the secure choice change, what that is, what that means, and how it impacts folks.
13: Well, we made some big changes to secure choice. About a decade ago, we set up a retirement savings program for people in the state of Illinois who don't have a workplace retirement savings option. We've helped over 170,000 people save their own money and their own individually managed Roth IRA. As a result, they saved over $330 million. But just because it was good a decade ago doesn't mean you shouldn't re-examine it and doesn't mean you can't improve it. And so just recently we announced we are working with a new investment manager. We are cutting fees. We are making the online experience easier and more seamless, adding a new mobile app and rebranding the program to make it more easily understood to people using it.
1: It goes along with some of the additional investment programs that you guys have implemented in recent years. Our mutual friend Scott Bennett, the late Scott Bennett, really pushed these ABLE accounts program. Yes. that got put into law in 23 or 24 that allowed folks with disabilities some financial independence and safeguards. How essential do you consider these programs that your office runs that help people either that don't have easy access to the traditional banking system, but ways to safeguard money and investments?
13: It's a big part of my job. I'm the chief investment officer for the state of Illinois. We invest the state's money and local municipalities' money. It's very important because every dollar we can earn in interest, the dollar doesn't have to be raised in taxes, or a dollar doesn't have to be made in cuts to state government, to our roads, our bridges, our schools, our universities. That's the main part of my job. But I get probably more excitement in giving people the tools they need to invest in themselves, so that they can give their kids a higher education after high school, so that they can afford to retire someday, so that their children with disabilities can have a better life experience. That's where I get a lot of enjoyment, because you can see the direct impact on a lot of people's lives.
1: Yeah, I mean, you and I have talked a lot about the 529 program, you know, Bright Start, that you know, I've got our two kids in, and you know, as the cost of college is continuing to go up and up and up, up and to the right, it feels like we're going to have to put more and more of our money into that in the next few years.
13: Probably a good idea, Patrick.
1: Yeah,
13: whatever you thought was going to be enough when you opened that account, count on adding more.
1: Yeah, and you've got one starting college soon, right?
13: So I've got one starting college soon, and two a long ways away. But that doesn't mean we aren't starting today, because I know it's going to be expensive when they get there.
1: There are folks that I think still go back to the late aughts. I think it was 2009, 2010 when Bright Start and College Illinois had all of their huge market troubles. Yep. And it was pretty embarrassing at the time for the then treasurer Janulius, who's now Secretary of State. Do you believe that the public has restored trust in those programs? I know I certainly don't have a problem, you know, sending that check in every month, but especially because I know there were some changes made, and I know Judy did some of it, and I know you've done some of it, that in where those funds were managed, how those funds were managed, how secure are things like 529 now?
13: Well, what I would say is there are still some people out there who have some concerns because they remember that news, but we're approaching now 20 years, probably, or nearly 20 years, 17, 18 years.
1: I think it was 2009, so we'll call it 25.
13: Well, it's 17 years.
1: Yeah.
13: And the program today has the same name, Bright Start, yeah, but everything else is different. We came in, we fired the investment manager, brought a new investment manager in. We reduced fees. We reduced fees another seven times. We have one of the lowest cost programs in the country. We changed the investment lineup. And when a politician says we have one of the best programs in the country, you should be leery of that. But when they have independent sources like Morningstar that have given us five gold stars in a row, the highest rating they give, when magazines like Time, Forbes, Business Insider have all said Illinois now has one of the best programs in the country, those independent validators have gone a long way to convince people to use Illinois Bright Start. And so it's a much better program. And if you're an Illinois resident, not only do you have a well-run program, you also get a nice state tax deduction by investing in Illinois Bright Start or Bright Direction.
12: Can we get a bigger one for that, please? I could use that, you know.
13: Well, I
14: could you
13: I
14: put
13: can
14: that on
13: you,
14: your agenda
13: would,
14: next
13: I would
14: year?
13: Like, I would I put in more than I can claim because we got three kids and we want to make sure we have enough for them. But I will say that it is, if not the most generous state tax deduction in the country, it is definitely in the top three.
12: How do you, and I know it's not like 529 or college or Bright Start is playing the market, right? It's not like Michael Burry in the movie, you know, betting against the market and stuff. You know, I know that the investments are generally considered secure and everybody's, you know, fine when the market's going up and to the right, like it has been in recent years, but you read the Econogra news better than I do. Yep. And it's a, we're in a tense global economy right now and feels like we're teetering on the edge of some really icky stuff happening. So how do you approach investment strategies when you see some potential trouble in the investment future?
13: Well, we're not investment advisors. We can't tell people how to invest. We can make sure that there are good systems in place. If you're investing in the market, there is always risk. If the market goes down, you can lose money. The problem was about 20 years or so ago is they were marketing certain funds as conservative, as low risk, and they, in fact, carried a lot of risk. It's one thing if someone says, I want to put all my money on Tesla and it loses 20% of its value. You kind of know you're taking risk. When you say, ooh, I want to be in a conservative fund and it loses 20%, you're like, well, that's not my definition of conservative. So if you're investing in the market, there is risk, but we make sure that our options are understood by people and they know what kind of risk they're taking.
12: State Treasurer Mike Frerichs joins us here on 97.7 and 970 WMAY. You guys usually have some legislation moving. I would be lying to you if I told you I can keep track of every single bill that's moving. And I've been.
13: You would be, and so would anyone else. There are too many pieces of legislation to keep track of all of them. I don't know all of them, but I do keep track of mine.
12: And we've been bogged down by this Bears fiasco for months now. So what are you guys working on? What's the progress on any of your bills this spring?
13: We have several bills out there, but the one that probably gets the most attention is the bill we filed the last 2 years. Last year, the governor vetoed this bill, allowing us to form an investment pool for charities or nonprofits in Illinois. So a lot of these charities and nonprofits, they have some money sitting in their bank account, but they're frequently sitting in a savings or a checking account or a low interest savings account where they're not making much money at all. If we combine all of those dollars from around the state, we have economies of scale. We can invest in things they can't themselves. We can get them a higher interest rate. And when we do that, when we make more money in interest for these charities, that's more money they can put back into our communities, helping feed people, helping find people homes, helping give them the skills they need to get a good paying job. So we just want to help the charities that are doing a lot of good work in our communities.
12: The governor's veto on that bill was because of concern that extremist groups, not a lot of extremist groups that are, 501c3s or anything out there. But
13: yep.
12: But I thought this was a silly veto from the start, but that was his concern. My opinion, not yours. You can have your piece.
13: It was his state of concern. I, like you, I didn't share that concern. But we worked with the governor and his staff over the winter. We more closely outlined who and what kind of groups could participate. And now it's my understanding that they are supportive of the bill. So hopefully the third time is the charm.
1: Is it getting easier or harder to get things moved through the legislature, right? I mean, it was always, you know, and I worked for Republicans, as you well know, and it was always hard to get anything done. But, you know, it seems that with factions in both parties and fractures in both parties and certainly in the majority caucuses, do you find it tougher to get anything done just because you've got to deal with so many different groups in each caucuses these days?
13: You know, I think it's a little more work, but nothing in life worth doing is ever easy. You know, there's some people who brag that they passed a bill with 100 with no dissenting votes. You know, I think if no one dissents, it doesn't do very much. You know, if you want to make some changes, there's a lot of groups and individuals, groups opposed to change. But if you put the time and effort in and you explain to people, it may take a little bit more to talk to more groups, but they're still individuals. And, you know, we've had a fair amount of success. We're not going to stop.
1: I know the budget isn't your purview, but I always appreciate your input on financial matters in the state, especially with your experience in the legislature. There seems to be a rift among Democrats right now. My text messages were blowing up with a couple of progressives this morning that were a little upset at Andy Menard's comments this week, saying basically that we don't have extra money to do things. We just talked about the teetering economy and at least the concern in the economy right there are currently. How do we as a state or you all as the folks running the state, how should they approach budgeting for the next fiscal year when numbers that are coming in over the last couple of years are okay, but there's a whole lot of uncertainty out there?
13: Yeah, I get the concern. I get the fight. Thank you for pointing out I'm not in charge of it. I get asked by people all the time, you know, when are you going to pass a budget? And I say, that's not my job. That's the governor of the General Assembly. You know, oh, you must be here to collect my taxes. Nope, that's the job of the Department of Revenue. When am I going to get my check? That's the job of the comptroller. But just because I don't deal with those things doesn't mean I don't have opinions on them. You know,
1: you're making the argument for combining the treasurers and comptrollers. Well,
13: I've been making that argument for years. And maybe someday I'll find enough other people to join me that will do that.
1: I'm with you. But I'm with you on it. I've been with you for years on that.
13: But what I would say is I get why there's the concern out there and why is that fight? Because there is a lot of uncertainty, both in the economy and in the Trump administration and dollars that may not be coming to the state. So I get the progressives to say, we need to do more. There have been cuts. There have been cuts to services and charities. Individuals are hurting. We need to do more for them. At the same time, I completely understand Andy Menard's approach here. Look, there's not a lot of money, and there may be less. You know, you hate to cut and not fund things, but you also, it's really a bad thing to overpromise and underdeliver. And if you promise the moon to people and then find 6 months later there's not enough money to meet those promises and you've got to come back into the session and make those cuts, then that's not good for individuals or for groups either. So I think it's probably best to budget conservatively, especially in these trying times. And if our concerns are unfounded, if the economy continues to grow, if tax revenues increase, if money isn't cut from the federal government, the General Assembly can come back in veto session and they can add more to the budget. But I would be a little reluctant to add it just today.
1: Should Democrats have given voters the opportunity to weigh in on a millionaire's tax or a graduated income tax?
13: You know, I think it's always a good idea to have a debate about these things, to listen to the public. I, in the past, have supported efforts, even when I didn't necessarily agree with the underlying question. I have voted for amendments that I wouldn't have voted for myself, because I trust the public. I trust the people to have some say in how their government is organized.
12: State Treasurer Mike Frerichs. Treasurer, pleasure as always, and we'll see you around the State House.
13: Patrick, you too. Have a great afternoon.
11: That was State Treasurer Mike Frerichs with Patrick Pinkston of PM Springfield. For the second conversation in today's Talk of the Town, we feature a conversation that State Senator Doris Turner had with Sam Madoni and the crew of AM Springfield, where they discuss the Capital Area Tourism Authority and the expansion of the BOS Center. Here's that conversation on Talk of the Town.
14: Okay, the expansion of the BOS. Mm-hmm. It is
15: going to be the best thing to happen to Springfield.
14: Well,
15: in
14: why
15: a long
14: can't
15: time.
14: You convince some people of that?
15: I'm trying, Sam.
14: No, I know you are. Believe me, it's very, very. Now, I may differ on a couple things, but that's not important. I'm all in with the project. And the reason I'm all in, I trust the people who are involved.
15: Yeah.
14: Do I think Mike Coffey's involved because Saputo's wants to be
15: no.
14: bought out? Are you crazy?
15: No.
14: Are you crazy?
15: His parents would.
14: He'd be gone.
15: His grandparents
14: would come out of the
15: upset.
14: Grave.
15: Yes.
14: Grandpa
15: yes.
14: Frank could come out of it. No, no. That has nothing. Come on, folks. Don't even go there. You're not showing any sorts of. Have a clue what's going on in this town if you believe that.
15: And I say this all the time. This is not an overnight sensation. We have literally been working on this for four and a half years now.
14: Who knew about this?
15: So it
14: you were working on it because I heard it too. You never tipped the scale. All you said, we're working on some things, and it's going to be good for the community.
15: And the reason why, you know, everything is not. You can't talk about everything while you're in the process of getting something done, because
14: Amen.
15: Things change.
14: Amen.
15: I mean, you know, you try something, it's like, no, that iteration is not going to work. Let's try this. And so we finally have a product that everybody thinks is a great idea. And, you know, it's like the city, the county, the state, the governor's office has been involved. And I believe that it's going to be phenomenal for not just for downtown, but for our entire city and ultimately for the region. It's going to work. It's going to be good for everybody. It's going to bring more people to Springfield, more people to downtown Springfield, which is going to mean more sales tax money, more more businesses to come downtown. We're going to see the abandoned buildings be, you know, repurposed, and it's just going to be great. I mean, if you look at the package, I call it the Springfield Downtown Revitalization Plan. It is actually three bills that I put out there that I introduced. One of them is the BOS,
14: expansion. Absolutely.
15: The other one is the expansion of the medical district, which is going to be great.
14: Okay.
15: And then the other one is a piece of legislation that is going to provide different types of tax credits and things for those old historical buildings that will be able to get them repurposed, get them redeveloped. Get people in there. Get people living downtown. Get new businesses downtown.
14: Is it part of the big bill that includes a stadium for the Bears, or is it separate?
15: So what I really wish that people would stop calling that mega projects bill the Bears bill.
14: Okay.
15: Because it is not simply about the Bears. It is it's about mega projects that will impact the entire state.
14: Okay.
15: And when the mega projects bill started in the House, and when it came over to the Senate, it did include it. The bill is in the Senate now, and so we'll see how that works out.
14: But is it part of that other master with all?
15: The way that the bill came over from the House, yes, it was included.
14: Okay. Have you folks made any major changes on the Springfield portion of that piece of legislation?
15: There have been, and that was one of the things. So I did meet with the Springfield Automatic Black Caucus.
14: Okay.
15: And when I was talking with them about the legislation, because there was so much misinformation out there, so we all got together. And I also want to say, too, I understand that they have questions. I understand that they have issues about some things. But I do want people to know that this is not, we're not in conflict with each other. You know, we are all friends. We all have known each other for a long time. We all want what's best for Springfield. And we continue to have dialogue. And so I don't want anybody to think that this is a big fight. I'm using air quotes. Between Senator Doris Turner and the Alders. That is not the case at all. And so we did get together and we talked. And what I did say is that when you're trying to pass legislation, it goes through a process. And oftentimes that means, you know, doing amendments that change things. And so we're working through that process.
14: Okay, Doris Turner, but one of the concerns, and I don't necessarily... I understand it, don't necessarily think it's a major concern, but it is for some people. And I'm going to ask the same thing tomorrow when we visit with Brian McFadden, who's going to be our guest. And I know he's met with some Alders in the past week. There are people concerned, and why should they not be concerned? Of the five members on this board, three of them are appointed by the county board, one the city of Springfield, and one the BOS board, if you will, Commit Center board. Why three from county board? Why wouldn't it made ease some fears two and one?
15: You know, they when we were putting this together, we're talking about, okay, how can we, what's the best process? How can we, you know, make this work? And so we really looked at the McPeer. The McPeer development.
14: Sure.
15: And it has been extremely successful. Nobody Nobody can say that that is not a good prototype to look at, because it's been extremely successful. It's been very good for downtown Chicago. And so we looked at that and come together with the board. And then, you know, I think when you look at the when you look at what the county has, the impact that the county has had on this project, when you look at the what they have done in order to move this project forward and what they will have to continue to do, they are making a huge investment in order to move this forward, a huge investment. State's making a huge investment. And so I think, you know, looking at it from that vantage point, it made sense.
14: Both you and Representative Coffey have told me that this plan, if you will, is going to become the envy of a lot of communities when they see how this thing, and I think it's started already. Some of the communities
15: are aware already.
14: How did Springfield able to pull this off when we didn't even know what was going on?
15: I know, and that's one of the things that I hear all the time from my colleagues from both chambers. It's like, I can't believe Springfield did this. I can't believe you did this. You know, it's like, how in the world were you able to do this? And a lot of people are not happy, not because they don't want Springfield to thrive and
14: they missed the boat
15: and grow, but they feel like that they've missed an opportunity.
14: Yep.
15: But again, I think that we were in a great position to make this happen for Springfield, because it wasn't an overnight sensation. We had been working on this for such a long time. So I think that through our process and through our diligence and coming together over, you know, all this long period of time, we positioned ourselves to be ready when the time came along.
14: Has this relation, you served on both boards, county board and city council, has this relationship, when you were involved, been this contentious? There are people on that city council who just don't trust the county board. Plain and simple, they don't trust the county board. They don't want the county board running, running the city of Springfield. I think I may be wrong. I think there are still some powers the city has, power of zoning. Definitely. You still control a lot of what's going on.
15: And I think that the way that we should probably look at this is not as a contentious situation between the city and the county. I think we should look at it as a development process. And the things that are happening now are the things that would be happening if any developer came to town and said, I want to I want to do this development, a new development.
14: So the mayor, there's been no developer chosen yet.
15: Mm-mm.
14: So that will go out when the bill becomes law, and there's a process, and developers will be invited all to submit their proposals.
15: Right. Yeah. I mean, this is a process that has been and will continue to be very, very transparent and very participatory. I mean, and when you think about it, again, the city will still control everything that happens once, you know, we get going. We'll have to come to the city council for approval.
14: Will the city or the
15: county? At any point, the city can say, no, we don't want to do that.
14: They don't have to participate at all.
15: No.
14: They don't have to give up their portion of the sales tax. No. Say, we're not in.
15: Yeah.
14: It's still going to happen.
15: All of that has to come back for a vote.
14: Right. It's still going to happen. If, in fact, this thing comes to fruition, when do you think realistically we're going to see the first shovel turned? When will the ribbon cutting be?
15: Oh, my goodness. Soon and very soon.
14: Really? Could be as early as next spring, maybe fall?
15: Probably before.
14: This fall, possibly.
15: Mm-hmm. Yeah. We're ready to go. And that's the beauty of preparation. You know, that's the beauty of the hard work that we have done over the past 4.5 years, is that we have positioned ourselves to be ready.
14: Okay, another fear.
15: Don't go out be buying no silver shovel, gold shovel.
14: I'll let Tom Schaefer do that.
15: Oh, my God.
14: Okay, help me out. Help me. He'll be there with his autograph. He's got a collection of scissors, cutting the ribbons, and shovels. All right, having said that, will the city or the county or the state own a hotel, the hotel?
15: No.
14: So let's take that off the table.
15: No.
14: You will, when it's built, it will be up for sale.
15: Yeah.
14: By the developer or whomever, the hotel will not be operated by any governmental entity.
15: No.
14: Question's been asked, and you've answered it every time. Is there any possibility this 5-member board can levy a tax and appear on my property tax bill?
15: Never. No. Not at all. No.
14: Okay.
15: No. They're simply acting as the developer. Moving along. No. Cannot raise taxes, cannot levy taxes, none of that.
14: Thank you for being so candid. Thank you. A little more serious today than me or you are used to.
15: Oh, my God.
14: But this is not, I hear people and I'm saying, are people not listening? Are people not listening? Do you not understand?
15: I have been saying the same thing that I've said this morning. I have been saying it for weeks and weeks and weeks.
14: It's all about politics, girl.
15: I think you're right.
14: There's no doubt in my mind.
15: And that's one of the reasons why I have always, you know, I've been doing this for a long time, but it's one of the reasons why I have always tried to be very upfront, open, transparent, and tell the truth about things. And I think that because I would like to think that when people hear me say something, they can say, that's what it is, because she doesn't lie.
14: People talk bipartisanship. This is the ultimate example.
15: It really is.
14: This is the ultimate example we have seen really here locally of Republicans and Democrats working together on something that's going to benefit the
15: community.
14: I
15: know, when you look at this, I think I'm the odd man out. Yeah. Oh, my God.
14: No, you're the key. Let's be honest. You do know somebody that's eventually going to sign this bill.
15: Yeah.
14: You have a good relationship with that person. Thanks for stopping by, as always.
15: Always good to see you.
14: Good to see you.
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0: In case you slept in, we're jealous. Also, here's what you missed on the morning routine with Rocky and Lacey.
1: The UK had a major, major oops moment. 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
2: Right.
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11: Here's your updated News Channel 20 Storm Team forecast. Slight chance for storms today, otherwise sunshine mixed with clouds at times. Daytime highs approaching 80, north winds 5 to 10 miles per hour. Lows dip down to about 57. Tonight, clear skies develop with fog at times. I'm meteorologist Jennifer Wojcicki on 98.7 WNNS. Right now, 66.
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10: Here's your updated News Channel 20 Storm Team forecast. Slight chance for storms today, otherwise sunshine mixed with clouds at times. Daytime highs approaching 80, north winds 5 to 10 miles per hour. Lows dip down to about 57. Tonight, clear skies develop with fog at times. I'm meteorologist Jennifer Wojcicki on 98.7 WNNS. Currently, it's 65 degrees.
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7: Here's your updated News Channel 20 Storm Team forecast. Mainly clear today with a slight chance for storms. Daytime highs approaching 80. Winds out of the north, 5 to 10 miles per hour. Lows dip down to about 57. Tonight, clear skies develop with fog at times. I'm meteorologist Jennifer Wojcicki on 98.7 WNNS. Currently 65.
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0: Every Wednesday at 8 on The Morning Routine, Rocky and Lacey talk to the people that make it all happen in Springfield and beyond. 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
3: Here's your updated News Channel 20 Storm Team forecast. Highs level off around 80 today under mainly sunny skies. Winds out of the north, 5 to 10 miles per hour. Lows level off around 57. Tonight, clear skies develop with fog at times. I'm meteorologist Jennifer Wojcicki on 98.7 WNNS. Currently, 66.

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9: Here's your updated News Channel 20 Storm Team forecast. Highs level off around 80 today under mainly sunny skies. Winds out of the north, 5 to 10 miles per hour. Lows level off around 57. Tonight, clear skies develop with fog at times. I'm meteorologist Jennifer Wojcicki on 98.7 WNNS. Currently, it's 73 degrees.

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0: case you slept in, we're jealous. Also, here's what you missed on the morning routine with Rocky and Lacey.
1: Like wiping down all the living room furniture, wiping down the windows. I think vacuuming and then the scrubbing of floors are still kind of big people jobs. Now, you know, I was just saying for our topic of the day that a luxury that I wish I had was a cleaning lady.
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12: Here's your updated News Channel 20 Storm Team forecast. Ample sunshine expected this afternoon with daytime highs approaching 80. Northerly winds 5 to 10 miles per hour. Lows dip down to about 57. Tonight, clear skies develop with fog at times. I'm meteorologist Jennifer Wojcicki on 98.7 WNNS. Right now, it's 75 degrees.

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10: Here's your updated News Channel 20 Storm Team forecast. Ample sunshine expected this afternoon with daytime highs approaching 80. Northerly winds 5 to 10 miles per hour. Lows dip down to about 57. Tonight, clear skies develop with fog at times. I'm meteorologist Jennifer Wojcicki on 98.7 WNNS. Right now, 78.

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0: In case you slept in, we're jealous. 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
8: Here is your updated News Channel 20 Storm Team forecast. Bright sunshine expected this afternoon, with daytime highs approaching 80. North winds 5 to 10 miles per hour. Clear skies with fog and spots tonight. Lows dip down to about 57. Ample sunshine developing with fog and spots early. Tomorrow, 83. I'm meteorologist Carol Foster on 98.7 WNNS. 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
9: Here is your updated News Channel 20 Storm Team forecast. Ample sunshine expected this afternoon with daytime highs approaching 81. North winds 5 to 10 miles per hour. Clear skies develop with fog at times. Tonight, 56. Ample sunshine expected with fog and spots early tomorrow. Highs level off around 82. I'm meteorologist Carol Foster on 98.7 WNNS. Right now, it's 79 degrees.

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0: In case you slept in, we're jealous. Also, here's what you missed on the morning routine with Rocky and Lacey.
1: 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I think of vacuuming and then the scrubbing of floors are still kind of big people jobs. Now, you know, I was just saying for our topic of the day that a luxury that I wish I had was a cleaning lady.
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9: Here is your updated News Channel 20 Storm Team forecast. Ample sunshine expected this afternoon with daytime highs approaching 81. North winds 5 to 10 miles per hour. Clear skies develop with fog at times. Tonight, 56. Ample sunshine expected with fog and spots early tomorrow. Highs level off around 82. I'm meteorologist Carol Foster on 98.7 WNNS. Currently, it's 81 degrees.

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0: Wednesday at 8 on The Morning Routine, Rocky and Lacey talk to the people that make it all happen in Springfield and beyond. 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
6: Here is your updated News Channel 20 Storm Team forecast. Ample sunshine expected this afternoon with daytime highs approaching 81. North winds 5 to 10 miles per hour. Clear skies develop with fog at times. Tonight, 56. Ample sunshine expected with fog in spots early tomorrow. Highs level off around 82. I'm meteorologist Carol Foster on 98.7 WNNS. 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

0: In case you slept in, we're jealous. 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
1: Hold on, those trucks could be driving themselves. 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
1: Put it on.
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1: Lows level off around 56, with fogging spots tonight under clear skies, winds out of the northeast, around 5 miles per hour. High temperatures reach up to 82, with fogging spots early tomorrow, ample sunshine expected. Lows level off around 58, tomorrow night, clear skies. I'm meteorologist Carol Foster on 98.7 WNNS. Right now, 81.